crumble. I beg you, listen me. I beg you, open your ears for any waiting that they say. Waiting that they talk. Now serious talk at the talk. Go. No beating anger here speaking. Listen. In this world we deal, member say ya, one day go come when we all go go. Before long, we go meet Mama Godo. When we dey meet Mama Godo, tell me, waiting, you go say.

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patient is to all that are gracious. Be appalled by the status, we not fall by the wayside. Don't be fooled by the place light. 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

vision. This be delivered with patience to all that are gracious. 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

0: Da Vinci Code, like, see my bros, they cracked it. They don't preach, just practice.
1: Hello and welcome to another edition of The Dive, here with me, PMFM. To start this show, I will serve you with two tracks by the mighty Mashti Mats Nordheim from Copenhagen. First up is Pusha Brown, and if you're a solo funk fan, you know what kind of stuff he was using for this amazing edit. And right after that, the track simply called The Who Is He, and in reality that's a short version of the title Who Is He and What Is He to You, that originally has been performed and I think also written by The Creative Source back in the 70s, and has been covered

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1: Two more tracks to go for this show. And that brand new act, Human Woman. And so far, well, I have no clue who's behind that. Well, they all say, or the promotion says, I had two important la-la-la producers. I don't know. I mean, I like it anyhow. And what I like even more is this one, the Couscous remix of

Last track of today's The Dive is a Lulu Rouge edit of the Grouch track, Chops. That's it for now, and I hope you come back to me next week, same station, same time. Have a good one, enjoy the rest of the week, and yeah. Take it easy.

Smash Vanguard single, which is now skyrocketing up and down the charts. It's called Not So Sweet, Martha Lorraine.

0: Give me an M! Thank you very much. 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I want you to help me on this first song by clapping your hands and saying yeah. Can you do that?
1: Yeah!
0: Okay, I'm gonna say, let me hear you clap your hands. You start clapping your hands. I'll say, are you ready? You say, yeah. I'll say, are you ready? You say, yeah. I'll say, you ready? You say, yeah, yeah, yeah, yeah, yeah, yeah, yeah. Seven times. Got it?
1: Yeah!
0: Okay, let's practice one time. Let me hear you clap your hands.

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jacking. 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
1: Hello, dear listeners across the Europe. Today's show is hosted by independent coastal radio from seaside town of Koper, Capodistria, on the Istrian Peninsula. This broadcast is a part of the Radio Muse network and is presented as a segment of the Indire project. Through this initiative, we aim to cover and share news about new releases from local independent musicians. The show was editorially prepared by Natalia and Tony, produced by Jan. Today's host is Natalia. In this episode, we will focus on the new studio album Roadkill by the stoner doom metal band Omega Sun. We will talk about the band's guitarist Aris Demirovic and the band's vocalist and bassist Igor Kukanya about the response to the newly released album, changing labels and touring. We will also introduce some interesting releases from the domestic scene. We will play a song from the family band Good Freddy from the nearby coastal town of Isola, Isola. Next, we'll dive into the grunge sound of the band Paranoise with the track Clear Your Room. Then we will explore the dark depths of the obscure genre outside the UK, dubstep, with local producer and DJ Gisanza. We will conclude with the anonymous Christmas gift, Fantasima, which miraculously appeared under the Strigon Records label's Christmas tree. Let's start with a long track from Omega Sun's new album called Roadkill.

0: Hello guys. So here today in the studio we have Aris and Igor from Omega Sun band.
1: Hello.
0: Yeah, this is
2: Oh yeah.
0: them saying hello. So for the start, guys, can you please tell me for how long does your band exist, or like how did the story of your band start?
1: I'm pretty sure Igor knows the best, so he will tell you about it.
2: Yes, but I was not a part of the band from the beginning, so Aris will tell you about
1: That's what makes the story better, so.
2: A long, long time ago, when we were young and full of energy and fresh ideas.
0: How long ago?
2: 10 years ago, okay. Precisely, like December 2012?
1: 13,
2: yeah. Sorry. I joined him. I met him in the theater. I was watching the movie Hobbit, I think. Mm-hmm. And he asked me, oh, do you want to start a band with me? And I said, I don't know, maybe. Give me some material. So he sent me some files and I listened to it and I thought it was... I don't remember what I thought exactly. Let's not speak about that. So we started it and here we are doing an interview 10 years after.
0: Okay, that felt like you wanted to join the band to make it sound better.
2: No, because I was kind of bored and I decided to not endure in music anymore. Mm-hmm. He broke the spell by offering me this initiative.
0: Like. Okay.
1: Did your good friend motivate you?
2: He motivated me to think about it.
1: He?
2: She, sorry.
1: Just checking.
2: Yeah.
0: Okay, and how does that make you feel today?
2: Ah, old.
1: 10 years old. Yeah.
0: Okay. So, last year in September, you released your second album, Roadkill. How would you describe the album? And maybe a bit about the process of creating it.
1: The majority of the album was written during the lockdowns, COVID times. So
2: beautiful time.
1: Beautiful time. So I guess 2020, 2021 maybe. No, I think we started the recordings already in 21.
2: Yeah.
1: I can't remember because
2: we did the recordings during the lockdown. So.
1: Yes, that's the thing. We started the recordings during the lockdown, and then when the lockdown was down, in the sense that it was over. Okay. The guy that was recording us had to start his job again, which is doing sound technician on events. That means that every weekend he had his schedule filled. So, 2021 we recorded the album, and in 2022 we spent like most of the year waiting for him to being able to open the studio so we can mix and master the album. So. It was a really long and painful. It was nice, but it's frustrating because everybody's saying, when are you going to do something new, blah, blah, blah. And actually everything was already done. You just had to wait.
0: You were doing something new for a couple of years.
1: Yeah, for several years. Yes. And that's it, basically. We do our songs in the rehearsal space all together, jamming on ideas. Igor comes then later with vocal lines, melodies, and then when we're ready, no, that's not true. Even if we're not ready, when we have enough material, we go and record it. And that's basically it. Nothing special about it.
0: No.
2: Actually, everything is special because people practice more than us.
1: Okay, but
2: because we have special needs and stuff.
1: Yeah, special forces.
0: Yeah, obviously. I mean, must be that you have a good connection or something if you don't have to rehearse that much. You're just lazy.
2: The point was something else, but okay, yeah.
0: Yeah, right.
2: Thank you.
0: Trying to wrap
2: Thank
0: it.
2: You for the
0: yeah,
2: positive.
0: Yeah. Okay, and what about the response to the album from the audience?
2: So to me, it was surprising a bit because we didn't have high expectations of the second album. because we thought we did it in a rush and kind of in this.
1: Yes, we spent, we spent 2 years recording it, but it was done in a rush.
2: Yeah, yeah. In a rush, in a studio, but after we took much time.
1: Yeah, that's true. That's true.
2: The point is that we hoped to achieve a better result, and the response kind of confirms it. But we didn't really expect it. If I mean, zoom out and see things how we're done. Mm-hmm. But in the end, it turned out great, I think.
1: Thing is that generally you shouldn't care about the response because you do what you want to do. But when the response is good or even great, it feels nice. That's the thing.
0: Yeah, of course. I mean, I guess there is no music if there is no audience. Or
1: but, yeah, I don't know. It depends.
2: We can debate that later. We
0: but
2: don't
0: we won't. This is not about philosophical debates about... okay. Right? Yeah. Okay, let's then continue. Last year you also changed labels.
1: Kind of.
0: Why did you make the change and how's the new collaboration going?
2: It's Ari's fault. Everything is
1: ours or Ari's?
2: Ari's with...
1: No, we didn't change the label in that sense because we weren't, how do you call it, contractually... Is that the word?
2: We didn't have obligations.
1: Yeah, that's a thing. In the years that passed between the first and second album, we got, or I first got to know Mario from Pula in Croatia. And he's kind of a booker, promoter, organizer of events, underground concerts, whatever. And yes, I found out that he runs also a label, No Profit Recordings. And I met him in Pula at the concert that Aterera, our local heroes, played. And Mario was the organizer. I was with Aterera there and we discussed a bit about a possible collaboration. And he said, I don't know, we don't have the money right now. And I think the day later or 2 days after, he wrote me that, okay, let's do it. So that's it.
2: He probably went to a bank and robbed it.
1: No. But I think he probably just listened to us for the first time and realized that maybe it would be cool for us to be on his label, for him to have us on his label, whatever. I mean, and so far the collaboration is good because we got a lot of reviews and that means that Mario was sending a lot of promos to zines. So that means that he is actually doing his work and what could we ask more?
2: The results are obvious, kind of.
1: Yeah, but we didn't make it on the Music Obala list.
0: But you have fans in America and Australia.
1: Yes.
0: Which maybe overweights it or...
1: Yeah. Even in copper sometimes.
0: Even in copper sometimes.
2: Yeah. Let's check.
1: We have 10 fans in Malta also, or 20. All those guys that bought
2: probably
1: our t-shirts.
2: 30,
1: okay. Yeah.
0: Okay, let's now come to the question about you touring outside of Slovenia. Where did you go last year and... Do you already have also some dates for the coming year?
1: So, Igor.
2: Hello.
1: Kukanja, as they like to call you at Radio Student. Where did we play in 2023?
2: I think that's the reason I never go there.
1: Yeah, okay, but where did we play? Do you remember?
2: Yes, the 1st September, I remember a flight to Malta.
1: Oh, okay.
2: It was really nice. And before that, I'm not sure.
1: We did. We played in like... 3 or 2 gigs in Austria in April.
2: Okay, yeah.
1: Italy.
2: Swanmay.
1: Couple of times. Swanmay and Isidro. It's, we didn't do actually that many gigs. I mean, compared to maybe other local groups, it seems to be a lot, but it's not that much actually. Also because we didn't have a new album, so there's no sense to tour and do a lot of gigs and you don't have a new album to sell or promote, so it's kind of a useless situation in that case. So the plan is to play, hopefully, a lot more in 2024. And so far, beside the usual local and Slovenian dates, we're going to play Amsterdam on, I don't know, 29th March, yeah. And some other, Eindhoven, also in Netherlands, Ghent in Belgium, and some other gigs that are not yet
0: confirmed.
1: Yes, or they not announced actually.
2: No, they're
1: because
2: not
1: we're going to do gigs in May also, maybe I can tell that, with Mondo Generator, and that supposedly is going to happen in Maribor, so that's Slovenia. Zagreb, Croatia, and maybe another city, but I'm not sure because I'm not booking the gigs. Mario is doing this, so I can't confirm neither deny it. So let's wait. Check our social media and platforms to find out about the gigs.
0: And the gigs. Playing on the gigs.
1: Also, buy our shirt. Shameless plug-in.
0: Okay, and with which other bands did you play so far?
1: Like since the beginning of the band, like many bands. I mean,
0: okay, but played, maybe like in the
1: we played festivals. So
0: okay, the ones that are you are most, I don't know, maybe proud of or.
1: Do you have maybe any of your personal highlights?
2: Highlights. I mean, one of the first ones, the big ones. I don't know how to pronounce. How you need?
1: Yeah.
2: Unida.
1: I mean, you need it more than me, but yeah. Stupid bad joke. Brasilica. Anyway, yeah. One of the first gigs we actually did with this lineup. No. Dexter was on bass.
2: Yeah.
1: Sorry for the confusion. So one of the first gig we did with Omega Sun, like proper gig, was actually with Unida.
2: Unida.
1: Which is a Californian band that consists of many great musicians, and one of them is John Garcia from Caius, which makes it kind of cool for us.
2: Yeah, they're legends.
1: Yeah.
2: Let's be honest.
1: But they're going to compare us to Caius again, so.
2: Nobody.
1: Okay, yeah. So, but yeah, and then later on we played with other, like, legendary bands in the underground, like, I don't know, Yawning Man, for example, which Igor really likes.
2: Yeah.
1: We played gigs with, I don't know, like Doptron from Canada, which I like, for example. But usually for me, best kind of moments of sharing the stage is with bands that are friends, which could be like our local bands or even like, I don't know, Swan May from Austria or Son of Cain from Portugal, because we're kind of friends, so it's another kind of relationship. This is the first things on top of my head that I remember, but probably
2: the last big band. Do you remember it?
1: The last big band, Glenn Miller and remind me please.
2: From Kino Shishka.
1: Oh yeah, we played with Winery Dogs, and that's it. Tell us about it, Igor, if you want, about this gig.
2: It was great gig, really.
1: So what do you think about Mike Portnoy? Like, what?
2: He's the drummer or what? Who is he? I don't know.
1: Did he have any impact on your life?
2: Yeah.
1: Okay.
2: Like a long time ago, when I was still young and listening to Dream Theater and stuff like that. Yeah.
1: Okay.
2: But I should never say that because Doom fans don't approve that.
1: I like to say that we played or shared the stage with Judas Priest. Which is not really true, but yeah, we played the same festival on different days and on different stages, but still, we played with Judas Priest.
2: Nebula.
1: Yeah, Nebula, okay. My favorite.
2: Yeah.
1: But we played just one time. Okay, Las Vegas. Ah, okay.
2: Don't forget about this.
1: Okay, we played with Red Fang also.
2: Red Fang, yeah.
1: Yeah, okay.
0: Okay, so before Aris takes over.
1: Yeah, sorry.
0: The lead of this show. I will continue with some more questions.
2: We're too late.
0: I'm very curious about some funny stories from your concerts. I'm sure you have many. Can you pick at least one and share it with us?
2: I can just say that even if it's a funny one, with the level of stress, it's not funny.
1: That's what I wanted to say.
2: You just want to kill the next person beside you. Usually it's him, but I contain myself.
0: But is it like, okay, at that moment it might be stressful, but like today it can be funny when you look back?
1: Usually the funniest stuff is not the stuff on stage, but how we got there.
0: Mm-hmm.
1: So we have a lot of stories, like when we played in the USA,
0: mm-hmm.
1: but those stories aren't actually connected to the gigs, but the it's hard to explain because it's really specific stories. But yeah, it happened more than once that we ended up in the people like call the hood, and we were confronted about it and even asked if we're not afraid and what.
2: Yeah, we survived.
1: There was one thing in like South Central LA.
2: Ah,
1: in a Pizza Hut, where they asked us what are we whiteys doing here, and if we aren't afraid of the hood. And now it's funny, but at that time it wasn't that really. I mean, it was kind of funny, but in that sense, if you're like, if you have a dark humor and like to think about dying, and you find it funny. But yeah. So I won't go into more details, but it was kind of a bit stressful for a couple of minutes. And there was a similar situation in Las Vegas, on the street, when we got lost, because instead of looking at where we were walking at, we were following the navigation on the phone, so obviously we got lost. And we, how do you say it, we I mean, there was no city left where we were.
2: No, it was the suburbs, like...
1: Yeah, but Las Vegas is not really suburbs, it was just the end. It just ends, yeah. Kind of, in the middle of the desert. And there was a 7-Eleven, which was kind of
2: guarded
1: yeah, by two
2: tough guys.
1: Yeah, with you know, the tattoo with the tear.
0: Mm-hmm,
1: yeah,
0: so,
1: yeah, and they were kind enough and asked us if we are lost, and told us to get lost in the same kind of sentence.
0: You're not get lost.
1: Igor, which Igor is really like a kind of soft-spoken and well-mannered guy, so that's a nice way of telling that he's naive. And he wanted to continue the conversation with these guys. Oh, so you take the bus here? Just take the bus. And that's how we left before.
2: But we were not running.
1: No,
2: we were not in a hurry. We like to embrace these experiences.
1: So these are the funny stories, actually. Later, when you think about it.
0: Mm-hmm.
1: Because you're still alive, so that's what makes it funny, I guess.
0: Okay, that's great, because my next question would be that you also had concerts in United States, and what are the differences between having concerts in the United States and Europe? But I think these kind of stories already told a bit of a difference. But I believe there was not that much danger on the streets in Europe.
1: But maybe. I mean, it depends. Yeah. No, but the thing is that when we played in America and came back home, everybody was, because we did some interviews and stuff, and everybody was asking us, like, what was the reaction of the people? Now, how, like, in the sense, like, if you go to play to another place, like, the people are kind of people expect like they're different or something, like. You know, if you play in Slovenia, I don't know, people are headbanging, and if you play in the USA, people are, I don't know, farting. I mean, it's the same. The differences are actually the how do you call it? Socioeconomic differences.
0: Mm.
1: So, Europe is usually, especially if we're talking about the underground, obviously, is more. You get food in Europe when you play a gig.
0: Mm-hmm.
1: They treat you good in the sense that they give you some money and drinks.
2: Maybe you get to sleep somewhere.
1: Yeah. And in the USA, it's more kind of like, I guess, what life in the USA is. So you're left alone. I mean, you need to provide for yourself.
0: Mm-hmm.
1: Is that right?
2: Yeah.
1: I mean,
2: you take care of yourself.
1: Yeah, but on the other hand, what's the right word? The tech crew, the stage hands, and the sound technicians that work at these venues, clubs, bars, whatever. I don't know how sincere they are, but they're really more, they're nicer than compared to Europe. mm-hmm. especially here.
2: Maybe yeah, they more support.
1: Yeah, they kind of they pump you up before the gig, even if you play a shitty gig. They after the gig they congratulate you, give you handshakes and stuff like that, which usually in Europe doesn't happen. At least not to us.
2: In Slovenia, it doesn't happen.
1: Yeah, I can give you one interesting comparison. What's the difference playing abroad and at home? So, when you play abroad, just the people that want to compliment you come to you after the gig and they tell you, it was good, blah, blah, blah. When you play at home, nobody compliments you. They tell you, yeah, good gig, but you know, you should.
0: They have the guts to do so.
1: Yeah, but you should make different songs, but why don't you add that stuff? Why don't you play like blah, blah, blah? So that's the main difference.
0: Is there anything else you would like to add? Or maybe rather not, because then Aris would talk till tomorrow.
1: Yeah. Just buy our merchandise, because that's the only way the band survives on. I mean, economically.
0: Yeah.
1: That's the thing.
0: So maybe you can say the name of your website.
1: Just write Omega Sun, Google, and Bandcamp pop up. Like maybe, I guess the first result, and there's the web store where you can order stuff. Or even better, come at our gigs and buy it there.
0: Right.
1: Yeah.
0: Okay. That's great. Thank you, guys.
1: Thank you.
0: We are looking forward to see you on stage.
2: All right.
0: All right.

We continue with the family band Good Freddy. The band comprises vocalist Mojca Ferle, who occasionally also plays the guitar. The guitarist Marin Knežević, who also occasionally steps in on drums, is skilled in creating sounds via personal computer. Their daughter, Filos Sofia Ferle Knežević, handles the graphic design. They identify themselves as an art punk band. Their songs are characterized by strong lyrical messages in line with punk traditions. Recently, they released a song and video titled Femicide, addressing the real murders of women that occurred in Slovenia. This time, we will listen to the song titled Osebni razpad, which means personal breakdown, from the album Brezno, meaning Abyss.

We continue with the young grunge band Paranoise. The four-member instrumental classic rock band does not play any classic rock. They released their first studio album last fall titled Baffled Driver. The album showcases

After the instrumental overview, let's dive into the electronic segment. Gisanza has already made a name for themselves in the realm of the dark, bass-heavy genre known as dubstep. He consistently releases new tracks at regular intervals. This time, we will listen to the track Freya, from the IP released on October 28th.

0: who paid a tribute by risking his life in the process.
1: To conclude, we're leaving you with a touch of December spirit from Koper. Picture an ice rink by the sea, surrounded by New Year's festive decorations, all under an average air temperature of 10 degrees Celsius. As the description on the release page says, Fantasima is an unknown entity. It's a celebration of the December festivities in Koper, empty streets, Christmas lights, mist and humidity. At the Strigon Records, we received 10 tracks of raw recordings with Mystic Dungeon synth drones. From our side, that's all for this edition, and we hand you over to Fantasima.

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1: Mrs. Pepsteins Welt.

cooking up some shit that's gonna fuck your eardrums up. You know what I'm saying? It's gonna reach your heart. It's gonna make you wanna get up out your bed and sleep for some time. It's called soul.